0: And then yung iba pong brand new equipment natin, dadali natin sa Tagaytay para dun sa Combat Sports tsaka sa Velodrome ni Mayor Bangol. 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So, yun lang po ang mensahe ni Chairman Pato. Let us all beat that 4 gold medals. Let us achieve more. Let us beat the 10 medals of para. Let us achieve more. And you, when you come back, you will have a very good Christmas. I assure you. 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Mga apat na gift ito kung bambol, ano?
1: There you have it. Napakinggan po natin, napanood ang chairperson ng Philippine Sports Commission, John Patrick Pato Gregorio. Ayon yung special surprise, no? So, meron pong additional na 6,000 pesos na matatanggap ang bawat Filipino athletes at para-athletes, including yung mga national coaches na sasabak sa 20th Asian Games at 5th Asian Para Games. At the same time, kung mahihigitan daw po yung previous record, no, na 10 gold medals specifically for the Asian Para Games ay mayroon ding nag-aabang, no, na sorpresa. Samantala, sa ating pagbabalik, makakasama na po natin ang Secretary General ng ating PhilSpada, si Sir Goody Custodio. Magbabalik pa ang Para Games Hour.
2: 400 plus Filipino athletes, 38 of 43 sports in the 20th Asian Games in Aichi, Nagoya, Japan. Carlos Yulo, Alexandra Ayala, EJ Obiena, and the rest of Team Philippines will battle for pride and honor against 40 other nations. 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
1: At nagbabalik po ang Para Games Hour dito sa Sports Radio 918. At this point, welcome na po natin ang Secretary General ng ating PPC PhilSpada, si Sir Goody Custodio. Hi Sir Goody, welcome to the program.
3: Hi, I am. Magandang hapon sa iyo at sa ating mga tagapakinig ng Sports Radio. Good afternoon.
1: Yes, Sir Goody, of course, una sa lahat ay binabati po natin ang ating Filipino para athletes. 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So ano sir yung observation nyo after nung nangyaring send-off? Mas ano ba sila? Mas confident po ba ang ating Team Philippines?
3: Yeah, tingin ko naman ano eh, nakita ko sila very confident sila kasi number one, since nahuli kasing nasama ang para is nung sa Hangzhou, sa Asian Games din, Hangzhou, that is 2023. So this time around, yan, kasama ulit ang para. So yung pagka-inclusivity talagang naramdaman ng ating mga para-athletes at the same time, pati organization natin.
1: Yes, so talagang mataas ang moral, no, ng ating team. But of course, sir, as of today, ano ba sir ang latest update, no, patungkol doon sa ating ipapadalang Philippine delegation? 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
3: Yeah, for now, we're having 69 athletes who will be competing dun sa Nagoya. We're still waiting for yung sa bipartite natin sa powerlifting, sa cycling, at saka sa archery. 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
4: Nagoya next month. Bale, yun yung ano natin, update natin for now.
1: Yes. So, basically, athlete lang po yun, Sir Goody, yung number na na-mention nyo po.
3: Yes, yes. Athlete pa lang yun. Pero in the total delegation is approximately around 121 delegation from the Philippines.
1: Yun, 121 Philippine team delegation, no? Pero sir, yes. Ilan sir ang ina-expect natin? Itong 69 to 73 athletes, from saan-saang para sports po sila?
3: We have 12 sports. That's archery, athletics, badminton, bocha, cycling, tapos judo,

0: 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So, but they advanced to the semifinal round. 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So, meaning, doon sa semis, yung matatalo sa semifinals, meron na po yung bronze medal. So, but definitely they will go for a place in the final and eventually, no, kung sakali, eh, wala namang imposible. They could win a gold medal, no, dito sa Asian Games. So, ano pa lang yan, ha? 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Good morning!
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0: And si Hilary Paz.
5: Good morning po.
0: Kamusta na kayo after that tough matches, no, dun sa earlier part, sa preliminaries? Now, pasok na kayo sa semifinals. Anong mindset, anong nararamdaman ng team going into the finals? Or going, wow, baka mag-di lang anghel ako. Going to the semifinals muna tomorrow.
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0: 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How are you feeling? 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
5: Nafe-feel ko po, sobrang happy po kasi history po talaga to ng soft tennis. And as a new member po ng team na po, team po to, sobrang blessed po talaga.
0: Si Bien, 4 times na nag-compete sa Asian Games. How about yung ilan? Si Hilary, first time mo, no? How about sina, ano, Shireen? Ayan, sina, sino pa ba? Sina Christy and the Princess. Pang ilang Asian Games yun na?
2: Ako po, pangalawa po. First ko po is yung China po. Ako po, ano, pangatlo na po. Yung una ko po is Indonesia, pangalawa ko China. Same po kay ate, puro quarters din po. Yan po.

0: I'm hoping and I'm looking forward to see other than you. To be, let's say, be maybe even in the regional. That's why I was giving so much importance on the regional, because that's the first giant step by a boxer before going to the world arena.
1: Yes, most definitely. I'm looking forward to it too, and there'll be, I have a feeling there'll be many more after me.
0: Yeah. Let's go to still in boxing, because this is a boxing program. Can you give me at least five names, not necessarily in order, you consider as the best boxers in the world, and why?
1: Right now?
0: Yeah.
1: Shakur Stevenson.
0: Why? Yeah. Every boxer give some defensive reason or logical reason. Why did you pick Shakur Stevenson?
1: He's very technically sound. He's a very good boxer. So I feel like it'll be very hard for fighters to beat him, because he just everything he does is a step ahead. So you're going to have to pull out all the tricks.
0: Yeah. Some other one. I'm asking you five active at this point in time.
1: Does it matter what weight class or around?
0: Yeah, who cares if it's a heavyweight, featherweight, or lightweight, or whatever?
1: Bivol.
0: Bivol, yeah.
1: He's very good. David Benavidez.
0: Yes, David Benavidez.
1: Devin Haney.
0: And then one more.
1: I'll say Usyk.
0: Usyk, yeah. Alexander Usyk. How do you size up our what we call national boxing hero, Manny Pacquiao? How do you see Manny Pacquiao?
1: He's one of my favorite fighters.
0: Can he not be classified as one of the best boxers in the world, since he won 8 division world championship?
1: Yes, most definitely. He is one of the best boxers, but he's retired.
0: Yeah. At this point, I will ask you, are you in favor of old boxers going back to the ring?
1: No, not really.
0: And why?
1: Not really, because the most important thing is your health. So if they've...
0: Health concern.
1: If they've had their career, they've made their money, what's the point?
0: What's the point? So your point is that guy, whoever he is, must transcend to other field other than boxing. Let's say a promoter, a manager, someone, maybe a good trainer, which is very, very good, because if you are well experienced with so many number of fights, you should be more than enough to teach maybe the old ways plus the new ways, which is they call it scientific. How do you see and compare the old school of training to that of the new school or the scientific? How do you see and compare it?
1: I feel like with the new school of training, boxers will last a lot longer in the sport, because the old school of training is very, very old school, very rough. And I think the new school of training is just, they know how to recover their body better, you know, look after their body, recover, and rest, and do what they need to do to keep going.
0: So the old school, give it so much importance nowadays, or it's much better to combine the old school to that of the new school to produce a very good boxer? How do you see that?
1: Yes, I feel like it's the old school is still important too. The old school ways of training.

0: and how they fight and the training is still very important too. So it's best to combine both ways.
1: Uh-huh.
0: So you get the ultimate boxer.
1: Nowadays, if you notice it, great boxers, famous, the million-dollar earner boxers, do you condone that they are cherry-picking?
0: No, I don't really condone it. But once you're, if you're climbing the ranks and you're trying to get to the top, and then you're also trying to get the most out of your fights and improve with each fight, uh-huh. I can understand. But when you're at the top, when you're in the top rankings, the best fight the best.
1: As far as I understand, since I was able to watch the 70s, the 80s, which is very popular with Sugar Ray Leonard, Tommy Hearns, Roberto Duran, Marvelous Marvin Hagler, they called them the Four Kings during that time. That was in the 80s. Do you see some kind of rivalry to that of today, or it was just in the past that make what the past is all about than to compare it to that of today?
0: I think the past was different because the best fought the best, so now it's a lot harder to get the best fighting the best. So I think the past was a lot, the fights were a lot more tougher.
1: And much better. You're saying that the fight during those days are much better because they fight the best of the best.
0: Yes, they fight the best of the best. So they're always challenging themselves. They've always, would be a lot more tough back then.
1: And why are the great fighters nowadays not necessarily having some kind of a good battle within their ranks? If they don't like, they just leave their title, go upstairs.
0: Yeah, because I think
1: why is that like that?
0: I think
1: what's the reason?
0: Nowadays, it's all about really making good money. If you're gonna fight, if they're gonna fight a fighter who's equal to them, they want to make sure they're making good money.
1: My point is that that's why I'm discussing it with you, is that the audience, the boxing fans, the boxing enthusiasts, and even the boxing stakeholders are not satisfied, as far as I see it, are not satisfied with the performance of the new breeds of champions, they call it. Why is that so? Compared to during those days, that even in the 90s, they really give everything. Nowadays, they just dance the rumba, the cha-cha up in the, what they call this, in the ring. They don't give what the audience should be taking in because they pay. Let's say in a pay-per-view, especially in the United States, it's $99.
0: Yeah.
1: If you are paying $99 and you will just see someone dancing on the floor, what will you do? That's boring.
0: Yeah. I think now fighters nowadays just want the lowest risk with the highest reward.
1: Is that one way? That's why boxing is slowly but surely being degraded, and mixed martial arts, which is a brutal boxing kind of boxing with some other innovative moves like kicking and all those stuff, are more popular. Is that the way things are going? Because they are not performing the way they should atop the ring?
0: Boxing is getting better now. More fighters are fighting each other. So, and boxing's been around for a long time. So I feel like boxing will always be watched and people will always be interested.
1: What do you, I want to ask you about this. Why do we have regional titles? North American boxing champion, international boxing champion, gold boxing champion, East Asian boxing champion, Orient Pacific boxing champion, European boxing champion. So many regional titles. But never can you see this regional titleist fight for the world championship. Is that only some kind of grooming in the world of boxing? That's why
0: I think.
1: Oh yes, come on.
0: I think it's a way of just climbing the ranks. So, like, if you get a regional title, it puts you in position, and it increases your ranking, makes your ranking better, so you keep climbing the ranks and keep going forward, and then eventually fighting for a world title.
1: If that will be the case, it's much better if the North American champion fights the European champion and the African champion fights the Asian champion, and whoever wins fight for the eliminator. Something like that. Because I don't see any reason why these champions are not even given a chance to make it to the world title. As if they are just, you're just for the European. You have no right to fight in the world championship. I don't understand why they do that. But they keep on giving a lot of regional titles.
0: The reason why that happens is because if your name doesn't sell, you need to climb the ranks and sell yourself and get a big name and then find a big promoter. And then from there on, that's when you'll be able to get the best opportunities.
1: That's true. If you keep on winning, then you go up the ranks, which is true. But the problem is that there is a problem regarding that, because we don't have any standardized ranking system. The WBO has its own. The WBC has its own. The WBA has its own. And the IBF does its own. So you may be, let's say, Merv is number 4 at WBA. And then number 11 in the WBC. Number 8 in the IBF. And number 15 in the WBO. Where's the standard there? I don't see any standard. There should be a standard rating body that all the boxing organization, whether they call it Alphabet Soup or the Elite One, should have only one standard rating body. How do you see that idea? That's why I was asking you a while ago, what are the innovation, the rulings that must be changed even at this point in time?
0: Yes, I think that's a good idea. I think that we should all just fight each other, and then whoever wins goes forward, and whoever wins goes down a ranking. Whoever wins goes forward, whoever loses goes down a ranking. We should all just fight and fight until see who's the last one left.
1: There should be a standard form, and all the boxing bodies should only pick from that standard rating body. No more, no less. So it's a standardized, so there will be for Champ Nerb to be number 4, and then on the other one, number 8, number 15, number 11, and so on and so forth. That should not be the case, because you're fighting in my mindset, there should be merits on every fight that you have.
0: To have
1: a standard kind of ranking. Let's say you're fighting a very good fighter with equal footing with you. If you win against him by, a decision or split decision, whatever, there must be some points given unto you. If you win by knockout, there must be some kind of points also. If you win by technical, another kind of points. So it will be standard kind of, ranking system. And you should be placed there instead of somebody else taking that place.
0: Yes, that's a good idea, yeah.
1: On the matter of decision-making, on controversial fights, I want to talk to you with regards to that. There are a lot of, since boxing is a dynamic sport, as we see it, there are a lot, still a lot of loopholes, gaping holes on what we call controversial decision making. And I don't see any independent, remember that, independent commission or independent boxing body that will decide on it once and for all without being touched by the world boxing bodies. How do you see that?
0: It's hard to say. It's hard to say because it's certain fights, certain judges, we don't all have the same mind and the same eyes. So certain judges like their style, certain judges like another style. So it's really hard to please them all. So the main thing you can do is just go in there and dominate.
1: Yeah. I understand what you mean. But if that will be the case, since it's the advent of technology, we should give it to the AI to decide the game. If that will be the case, according to what you are saying, then let's put it and give it the decision with AI to avoid any subjective or whatever reason may be for the person to be defeated or that boxer to win a fight. How do you see that?
0: Yes, that would be a good idea. That would also be a good idea.
1: Because as far as I understand things right now, we should incorporate advent of technology. We could not even give the audience, the boxing audience inside the arena, a precise 3 minutes that they can see how many seconds is remaining, or the referee go beyond the 8 seconds counting. Things like that should be a very blatant kind of viewing, visual, to the audience. So there will be no doubt.
0: Yeah.
1: How do you see it? To have those kinds of innovation.
0: Yes, that'd be good if they could put together those things and create a system where they can't make mistakes in judging a fight, because it's important to make sure you pick the right winner.
1: Yeah, especially if the decision is really cooked, as they say. Because most of the time, I know maybe some of your colleagues or your friends have experienced that if they go to a country, then fight out there, even if you pummeled your opponent, black and blue and white or whatever, they will still give the decision to your opponent.
0: Yes.
1: And how do you see that kind of decision making? That a country will do everything to make his, his boxer win, or their boxer win?
0: It's unfortunate that happens. There should be judges who are not from the country, or not like on even playing fields, so then they can pick the right winner. So there's no bias to what country they're from or who they are. They should just be able to choose the winner, and that's it.
1: Yeah. With regards to the number of rounds, I want to ask you about this. Do you favor going back to the 15 rounder to have what we call championship rounds on the 13th, 14th, and 15th, rather than see a 12 rounder championship fight from the 10th round, 11th round, and 12th round? They just dance atop the ring to finish the fight.
0: But I feel like 12 rounds is just about right. 15 rounds. To get punched in the head for 15 rounds, it's different. You know, it will have different effects on different fighters. So 12 rounds is just about right.
1: But are you satisfied with the 12 round championship fight, especially maybe 80% of the boxers fighting in a 12 round championship round? just dancing atop the ring on the last three rounds. Do you mean that's pretty good? They are not giving the audience the supposed to be return of what they have paid, let's say, in a pay-per-view. What will a pay-per-view people watching it say after that? I will never have that kind of pay-per-view and pay $99 for something like that performance. Because they are not doing things. Honestly speaking, I've seen in the 80s, 70s, 80s, and even the 90s, they're really giving everything they could.
0: Mm-hmm.
1: But nowadays, no. They just dance it out. Maybe a couple of fights that maybe they've been fighting it out up to the last seconds. And that's pretty good. I really appreciate things like that. But if you just dance all the way to finish the fight and then make sure that you are getting some kind of purse. So I will ask you, do we need to revise the purse giving? Maybe, let's say, to the two opponents, the champion will receive, let's say, $2 million. The challenger, let's say, 500,000. This is for example only. But if you win by knockout, the one who wins by knockout will have an additional $5 million. How do you see that kind of idea?
0: Yes, that's what would motivate fighters to go out there and fight more. So it would be a good idea.
1: Yes. Okay. Since we are almost through with the first hour of my program, and the next guest of mine is just around the corner, I would like to ask you, give some kind of message to our boxing fans out here in the Philippines. Take it away, Champ Merb.
0: I'd just like to encourage everyone to just support the fighters, keep watching boxing, support the fighters, because boxing is a special sport. And I also like to encourage the fighters out there in the Philippines to just continue fighting, continue chasing their dreams. There's a lot of talent out there also.
1: And with that, I'm very thankful for giving me the opportunity to interview you in my radio boxing program out here in the Philippines. More power. Keep punching.
0: Thank you. Take care. Thank you. Thank you for having me.
1: Take it away, engineer.
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3: Finally, ay funded na po yung increase para doon sa ating senior citizens sa Welfare Act. 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
8: To exhaust all full potential of all the markets that DTI can provide for these export companies. He also pushed to make sure that we get all the free trade agreements done.
7: Kaliwat kanan ng free trade agreements at trade fairs na nagkoconnect sa mga produktong Pinoy sa global buyers. 2025, umabot ang export ng Pilipinas sa mahigit $84 billion. 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
2: 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Sa aming patuloy na pagsasahim papawid, asahan ang aming walang humpay na paglilingkod Lunes hanggang Linggo. Sa airwaves man or online, ilalapit sa inyo ang mga sports balita sa loob at labas ng bansa. Interview kay Idol, resulta ng paborito mong laro, paglilinaw sa mga issue at marami pang iba. 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Dahil maparadyo man o social media, sa Sports Radio, kasali ka. 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Walang prenong sports balitaktakan, mga in at out sa mundo ng palakasan. For the first time, the Saints have won their first straight away. Shawnee Davis. Kinig na at huwag magpahuli. Huwag magpahuli sa sipa ng sports balita. Mga pre,
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1: Magandang hapon po. Ito pa rin po ang inyong lingkod, Romuel Alarcon. At pumapasok na po tayo sa ikalawang oras o second hour of our program, and our special guest now is on the line, no other than the top Polish boxer, no other than our good friend Damian Neva. Good afternoon, champ Damian, and I am very grateful that you give me the opportunity in my radio boxing program out here in the Philippines to interview you live here in our studio.
13: Hello. I'm very thankful I can be here. I want to say greetings to your fans, to fans of boxing. So, yes, thank you.
1: Yeah. Let me start, since you are very busy, I just accommodate you for just a number of minutes. How did you ever dip your finger in the world of boxing? What started it out?
13: Say again, because I can't hear you.
1: Okay. How did you dip your fingers into the world of boxing? How did you start?
13: Oh.
1: Whoever introduced you into the world of boxing?
13: Yeah, it was very, very tough because, I was starting from discus throw. I did shot, I starting from shot put and discus throw. And when I was 20, I started do boxing. And first it was very hard because I train on the recreation classes. And for 5 years, I did only recreation classes and work, so it was very hard. And after 5 years, I won Polish championships. And after this, my currently manager find me and invite me to the United States. And then I was starting my professional career.
1: I see. One of the things that I want to know is that a little about your country. I know that Warsaw is the capital of Poland. How do you pronounce your birthplace? I don't know how to pronounce it. That's why I want to hear it from you.
13: Say again?
1: How do you pronounce the name of your birthplace in Poland?
13: My name is the...
1: No. Your birthplace. I don't know how to pronounce it. I was just reading it, but I do not know how to pronounce it. How do you pronounce your birthplace?
13: For example, my place when I'm living is Wrocław. Wrocław.
1: Wrocław. That's it. Yeah. I do not know how to pronounce it. That's why I was asking
13: it's
1: you
13: hard.
1: About it.
13: Polish language is very hard.
1: Very hard. As I understand. How do they call you? Some kind of has? They call you something special name in your career being a boxer.
13: My name is Polish Hussar in English. In Poland we say Polish Hussar.
1: Hussar.
13: Was
1: what does it mean?
13: In Middle Ages it was Polish Polish cavalry in Middle Ages, you know, it was the strongest army in the world in this years, you know. It was like cavalry with long lances.
1: Mm-hmm. I understand
13: with a very small army we could fight against a lot of very big army, and we destroyed a very very very big a lot of army, you know. For example, in 17th century, with only 300 people, we destroyed almost 30,000 of Turkish people. It's very tough, very tough.
1: Yeah. With regards to boxing, how do you see the status of boxing in Poland?
13: For now, boxing in Poland is little weak. You know, I want to bring this boxing back to the high, because you know when in the times of Andrzej Gołota, Tomasz Adamek,
1: it was
13: very good.
1: Yeah,
13: for now it's very hard. For now, boxing a lot of people watch only like Fame MMA or just normal MMA, and don't too much people watch boxing, and I want to bring it back, you know.
1: Yeah. How is Andrew Golota doing right now? Do you have any news about him?
13: Oh, I don't actually know. I saw him on some boxing meeting, and I see he's in the great shape.
1: Ah, what? That's so wonderful. Second. That's great to know. Yeah, I understand that.
13: One more time.
1: Yeah, I understand that he was the first, I think, Polish boxer to put a name, Poland, in the world of boxing. Am I right?
13: Yeah, yeah. This is my dream to bring Polish boxing very high, like you know.
1: But come to think of it, although let me start by asking you that after your sad loss to Agit Kabayel, if I'm not mistaken, what are the experience that you have changed in the way you fight or whatever that comes into your mind after that supposed to be a clean slate?
13: You know, after this fight, I was very pissed off because the referee, he should wear the t-shirt with Kabayel team. You know, he was on the Kabayel side, and he do everything to make him win this fight, and he stopped this fight too early. It was too early stoppage. You know, this was with no reason. Uh-huh. I was so pissed off after this fight. But you know, it was good experience for me, and I've seen I'm ready to fight on the highest level. You know, after in first two rounds, he couldn't do anything. But to this fight, I couldn't I didn't be in my best shape. I didn't have a stamina. Mm-hmm. So you know, it was hard to win this fight because. Before this fight, I didn't sleep at all for 1 month. Oh. At all, for even 1 second. I because I have some sleeping
1: problem.
13: Health problem. I couldn't sleep at all, and this is the reason why I couldn't have I didn't have my proper stamina. You know.
1: Yeah.
13: And this was very pissed off for me. You know. Because I didn't have my shape, and the referee was on the Kabayel side. It was very hard for me, but I think maybe a few more fights, and I hope I will have a rematch with him, and I will prove the whole world it was a little mistake.
1: Yeah.
13: Just a little mistake, and I belong to the highest level.
1: Yeah. With regards to your latest win against Andy Ruiz, which I really appreciate because you were able to bounce back at once from your defeat. What are the experiences that you have taken out of that Andy Ruiz fight?
13: Yeah, it was very good experience for me. I prove everyone when you are calm and when you stick to the plan, you can win this fight very easy. You know. Like I did almost 100% my plan perfect. You know, I did few mistakes, but you know, I learned from this fight. You have to be calm and wait for a good opportunity to land good punches, and then don't risk, and then try to knock out your opponent. Mm-hmm. Because it's no reason to go too hard. And because this is very risky, Ruiz, he can counter you very good, and he when you very very when you try to knock him out for all cost, he can knock you out. You know, it's very hard with him. So with him, don't try to risk and try to knock him out for all cost. Just be calm and do your best. Stick to the plan.
1: Mm-hmm. Regarding the amateur side of Poland, how do you see the amateur boxers in your country?
13: We have We have one very good amateur boxer, but he's not heavyweight. He's like, I don't know, 75 kilos, maybe. Yeah. Fabian Urbański, he's very good. He's very good, very talented. And I see him, he can be even gold Olympic medalist. I don't know, but he's very good. We have few another good fighters, but in the smaller weights. One is Damian Durkac in, I don't know, 65 kilos maybe, something like this. He's very good and very talented too, and few others guys. So maybe it's not the best, but we have few good fighters, and I hope they will maybe make some Olympic medal, you know.
1: Yeah. Regarding our national boxing hero, Manny Pacquiao, what can you say about him?
13: Oh, he was very talented, and he was very hard worker. He's one of my favorite fighter, and I would like to be like him, you know. Like, his style was very good. He was so quick. It was perfect to watch him, you know. Like, his boxing was perfect.
1: Mm-hmm. Do you have any plans to even have some kind of a copycat style from him to at least make it sure that you go into the world of world championship fight?
13: Yeah, for sure. I would like to improve my speed like him and improve my footworking. For me, when I have so good physique, so long reach, is that the most important, like, basic things, like footworking, jab, straight punches, speed. This is the most important. When you have, with my physique, when you have this, you can live with anyone, you know.
1: Yeah. At this point, after your win against Andrew Weeds, what is the plan of your camp, your manager, your promoter?
13: Plan of this fight, or you plan after the fight?
1: After the after your win against, what's the plan of your camp?
13: We don't know. We're just waiting for opportunity. We'll see what we if we, you know. I don't fear anyone, you know. Like, I can fight I can fight everyone, actually. So we're just waiting for good opportunity to fight. We'll see what we will have, but maybe because we have some before the fight with Ruiz, we signed the contract with Polish guy, some Kacper Mejna. Mm-hmm. and because we have we take fight with Ruiz, we had to speak with him, and if he will have he wanna fight me, I have to take this fight. So first we have to wait for what he will say. If he don't wanna fight with me, then we can take another opportunity to fight. Yeah. But you know, I don't fear anyone. I can fight everyone in the heavyweight division. I'm ready. I will train very hard to improve myself from fight to fight, and I believe I will be the best.
1: If you can choose between your opponent in the top rank in the heavyweight, whom do you want to fight?
13: My dream fight for me is, yep, Murat Gassiev for the belt. You know, he's got the belt, and I want to be the first Polish heavyweight champion in the world. Uh-huh. Nobody did it before, so this is my dream. This was my dream when I was starting boxing, and still is my dream, and I want to do this, and I will do this. So my dream fight is Murat Gassiev, maybe I don't know, maybe Filip Hergovic, or maybe take some few fights and have rematch with Agit Kabayel. We'll see, but my dream fight is Murat Gassiev. Yeah, for sure.
1: At this point, what can you say, or do you have any thing that can change the world of boxing regarding the rules. I mean, innovations of the rules. There are a lot of Jurassic old rules that's being applied up to now. Oh, do you think it's still applicable? And what are those in your mind that can be changed or innovated to fit in the world we are today?
13: I don't understand the question actually.
1: Let me put it this way. Nowadays there are at least 3 boxing judges, right? It is it's covering only 3 sides of the boxing ring. So there is an opaque side, which is the fourth side, which might be the turning point of the fight regarding scoring. And then, since it will be a 4, it does not have the opportunity to break it. So there should be the fifth judge hanging atop the boxing ring and doing also the scoring. So there will be 5 boxing judges on all fronts. Make it sure that everything is covered. How do you see that?
13: For me now is the era of AI, right?
1: Yeah.
13: So why don't use AI to boxing? Like the AI should objectively the count the punches and maybe few and everyone could see how many punches every opponent land, and maybe one referee will decide when see what AI will see on this fight, he can decide who win this fight, right?
1: Yep.
13: So maybe why don't use AI to this fight? It would be much more objectively like now because for now. You can pay the referee, and he can say you won this fight because I think you won.
1: Yeah,
13: it's very bad for boxing. I think is a lot of people hate this scam. You know, like for me, this should be more should be era of AI, and maybe this should be much better.
1: So the only real person atop the ring should be the referee, and the judges should be under AI.
13: Maybe, but I think this it could help to be much more objectively who won the fight, you know. Because for now you can easy scam opponent, and who have money then he win, right? Is for me it's not fair. It's not fair for opponent, not fair for fans. You know, like I think it would be better. Yeah.
1: Yeah. Do you favor that the boxing championship should be, instead of 12, should be back on the 15th rounder to make it sure that the last 3 rounds will be a real championship rounds?
13: Why not? I have no problem with this, but you know, for now in heavyweights doesn't have so good stamina like in the back days, you know, like now everyone is bigger, stronger, and they couldn't have so good stamina like in the back days, like in the 90s, you know. Like for now is much harder for when heavyweights people have so big body to have so much oxygen and so much stamina, so yeah. It's harder for them. But for me it's good because I have very good stamina, and yeah. For me when I have 15 rounds it would be much easier to win.
1: Yeah.
13: So for me good, I have no problem with this. I think it's good. It would be good to ask fans what they think about it. But why not? Why not?
1: Another thing that I want to ask you is that is the purse given to what they call elite boxer, is that more than they should be earning vis-a-vis their performance?
13: Say one again.
1: I mean, normally there are a lot of money involved, millions of dollars. So is that what they call this, being compensated by the effort that they are doing atop the ring?
13: It's hard to say, actually. I don't know.
1: A lot of people will say, no, that is little one. But I think vis-a-vis the performance of the present crop, with due respect to everybody in the field right now, is especially in the championship fights, are not performing the way they should be performing. And they are just thinking to finish the fight by just dancing the rumba, the cha-cha atop the ring, especially in the last three rounds.
13: You know, it's a boxing. It's not you don't need to knock somebody out. You can outbox somebody and just win on the points. And this is the boxing, not street fight. So why not? You can do whatever you want. Just to you have to win, right?
1: Yeah.
13: So you know, like for fans, it's better to see like hard fight, like everyone start try to knock out the opponent. But you know, for me this is a boxing, so for me you can just outbox somebody,
1: yeah,
13: and win by points, like for example Muhammad Ali. He didn't focus to knock somebody out for all cost, like, you know.
1: By the way, are you in favor of what do you call this? Changing some of the rules, especially regarding the standing eight count. Is the standing eight count should be applied also in the professional, or just plainly just for the amateur alone?
13: I think so, because it allow referee to scam the opponent, because you know he can say you don't ask for the punches and I had to finish the fight. Is another opportunity to scam opponent, like of the scam the fighters, you know, like. So for me, standing counting should be allowed in professional boxer as well.
1: Yeah. Another thing is that when it comes to the ranking in the boxing world, the WBO has its own. WBA has its own ranking, as well as the other world boxing bodies. My suggestion is that, do you see that there should be only one standard boxing organization to standardize, to make a one standard ranking of all boxing on the different level of boxing? How do you see that idea?
13: Like in boxing, this is about the money, you know, like when is the more belts you can do more champions and do much more money for organization, like, you know, this actually boxing is a business. Like, I don't like it, but for me much better would be like it would be only one champion, yeah, for sure, like in UFC, right?
1: Yep.
13: But you know, like, I think you cannot change it, because this is the business and this is about the money.
1: Yeah, and maybe one of the things that is very important for me, what can you say about the entry of super boxing with their own boxing fighters having their own as well as a boxing, world boxing at itself. How do you see that? Is that detrimental to the boxing world, or it will help more?
13: Can you repeat the question, because I don't get it actually. Can you say one again?
1: I mean Super Boxing, owned by Dana White. They have their own fighters. At the same time, they are also a world boxing body. Is that detrimental to boxing, or it will help boxing?
13: It's hard to say, actually. Hard to say. I don't know.
1: Yeah. But I understand you very well. But I know you are really very, very busy, and you'll be having your training right now. And I am very grateful, my sincere gratefulness, for giving me the opportunity to interview you. I would like to ask you to give a message to our valued listener right now. Take it away.
13: I invite you to support the boxing, enjoy boxing, and support fighters. So yes, thank you for interview. Thank you for I could be here and speak with you. So thank you. I very appreciate.
1: I am very grateful again. More power, keep punching, my great the boxer that might be having a world crown later, maybe in the coming years, no other than Damian Neiva. I hope I pronounce your family name right.
13: Yeah, it's good, but it's hard to say in English.
1: Yeah,
13: it's Damian Kniba.
1: Kniba.
13: But it was quite correct.
1: Yeah. Thank you very much, and I really appreciate it. Thank you very much. Keep fighting. More power.
13: That's it.
1: Take it away, engineer.
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Stay up to date on His Excellency, President Ferdinand Marcos Jr.'s actions and initiatives as he leads the country in nation building.

0: 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Carlos Yulo, Alexandra Ayala, EJ Obiena, and the rest of Team Philippines will battle for pride and honor against 40 other nations. 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